for joining us here on ABC News Radio. I'm Mandy Pressland with a news update coming your way shortly from Gadigal Land. Eastern Standard Time is midday. In Central Australia, it's 11:30. And in Western Australia, it's now 10 a.m.

0: It sounds remarkable, but it's important to be clear about what this is and what it isn't. Ellis is a trained mental health provider and is present at every session. But pyrotherapy is still a pilot project. Since 2024, there have been just over a handful of sessions, all grant-funded, with between 20 and 30 participants each. There are no published clinical outcomes yet. The evidence is still being built. So why might it help at all? One possibility is a familiar psychological technique. Instead of avoiding what scares you, you encounter it gradually, in a situation where you are safe and in control.
1: But there is a well-established kind of clinical technique of systematic desensitization, where you expose yourself to the thing that you're afraid of. You keep seeing it, and your nervous system eventually says, hey, nothing's happening, you know, and it stops responding at the same level.
0: That's Susan Clayton again, the professor of psychology and environmental studies at the College of Worcester, Ohio.
1: Learning more about how fire works gives you a feeling of cognitive control. You know, many of us, we don't really know very much about fire, and apparently the way that fires burn can be very surprising, the way they can jump long distances or whatever. So learning a little bit more about how fire moves and what you can do to prevent it gives you that greater understanding, which makes you feel more in control. And then, of course, engaging in the action of the behaviors of learning how to control fire gives you a much more fundamental sense of control as well.
0: So learning how something works can, in the best case,

finances. It says if the purchase is concluded, Ukraine would finance it using a combination of European contributions and US foreign military financing appropriated during the former Biden administration. Ukraine has been grappling with a chronic shortage of air defence weaponry, and the package contains an array of air defence missiles and launchers. US President Donald Trump has hailed a deal reached with Denmark.

0: But his wife and two kids. America's war on Iran and the global fuel crisis has seen fuel prices increase by 20%. Raj used to work long hours to make savings. Now he works long hours just to get by.
1: There is no savings for us. After the fuel prices, that's what we have noticed, that we are not being able to do any savings. All taxi drivers here in Fiji, we drive for our family. So we would like to request the government of the day to please appreciate what we are doing and try and work out tax situations where fuel prices could be sustained, and also provide a little bit of rebate if the fuel prices goes up again.
0: In July, Fiji's Competition and Consumer Commission approved a temporary 4% per 100-meter fare increase to help taxi drivers cope with the fuel costs. It occurred during a ceasefire between Iran and the U.S., raising hopes that the crisis would end, but it hasn't. The war is continuing, and taxi fares will return to their original rates at the start of October.
2: Oh, very, as you can suffer, eh? Too much.
0: Anil, a veteran taxi driver whose earnings support his son's studies at the University of the South Pacific, says that rising fuel costs have also increased utility costs, causing a drop in customers as they cut down on their spending.
2: Plenty lost the customers because people don't want sitting on the taxi, eh? Go to the bus like that. Cost of living has gone too much here, very high, and which call wages little bit, taxi fare little bit, eh? Can't go up.
3: Association Acting General Secretary Mohammed Shamim stresses that fuel is only one of the many expenses facing taxi operators.
4: Our plea here is the cry that we would like to have this fare.
5: There's going to be another fuel price going up in October, and another price going to go up in November. So how are we going to manage that gap? That is very important. We need to be setting up a benchmark to study the fare. If the fuel price is affecting or is making a difference, we are still stable.
0: Acting Secretary of the Fiji Taxi Association, Mohammed Shamim, is calling on government to extend the fare increase period for another 3 months, as fuel costs are projected to continue to rise.
5: The taxi operators in Fiji at large, about 9,000 operators all over Fiji, needs a very advanced support, because those taxis are used for the public service. So those duty vehicles should be given a concession, duty concession. Some form of rebate should be given on tires, batteries, and other parts, because Fiji does not have a price control on parts. So we don't get any concessions from the government of the day. So the duty is high. So the duty is high, and the fuel price is high. The parts price is high.
0: He says financial support is needed on many levels to alleviate the hardships faced by taxi drivers and to keep the industry afloat.
5: The taxi operators in Fiji at large, about 9,000 operators all over Fiji, needs a very advanced support, because those taxis are used for the public service. So those duty vehicles should be given a concession, duty concession. Some form of rebate should be given on tires, batteries, and other parts, because Fiji does not have a price control on parts. So we don't get any concessions from the government of the day. So the duty is high, and the fuel price is high, the parts price is high.
0: While a global war plays out in the Middle East, far away on the other side of the world, Fiji's taxi industry wants peace and a return to normalcy.
5: The geopolitic issues that is going in the Middle East is going to really affect, because the price of the fuel is not going down anyway. It's going to be rising all the time. So there's about 10,000 people, and then you have a 10 times 3, average of a 3 people in a home. That's about 30,000 people's livelihood is going to be affected.
6: And that was Mohammed Shamim, Acting Secretary of the Fiji Taxi Association, voicing his concerns over the impact of rising fuel prices on his industry. And the reporter there was Finau Funua. And that brings us to the end of Pacific Review. I'm Evan Wasuka. Thank you for listening. And do join us again at the same time next week for more news and stories from across the Pacific region.
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16: Thanks for being

to carry out shootings in the city's south late last month. They've been charged with several offences, including firing at a dwelling and participating in a criminal group. The gun they allegedly used has also been linked to the murder of student Marco Tapia, who was killed in a suspected case of mistaken identity. To sport, in the AFL at the MCG preliminary final at quarter time, Brisbane is leading

Taking a look at the national weather for your capital cities on Sunday. Brisbane, sunny and tops of 29 degrees. Sydney, sunny and tops of 28. Canberra, sunny and 25 degrees. Melbourne, windy and mostly sunny, tops of 27. Hobart, windy and a possible shower, reaching 20.

Taking a look at the national weather for your capital cities on Sunday. Brisbane, sunny and tops of 29 degrees. Sydney, sunny and tops of 28. Canberra, sunny and 25 degrees. Melbourne, windy and mostly sunny, tops of 27. Hobart, windy and a possible shower, reaching 27 degrees. Adelaide, becoming cloudy and tops of 23. Tops of 22 in Perth, a shower or two. And in Darwin, sunny, tops of 34 degrees. And that's the weather forecast for your capital cities on Sunday. 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

Hello and welcome to the Arts Hour from the BBC World Service. I'm Nikki Beatty, bringing you a star-studded lineup of global guests and some cultural companionship with the best arts, entertainment and culture conversation from across the BBC and beyond. Coming up, Australian movie star Hugh Jackman is playing Robin Hood in his latest film, a grittier and darker incarnation of the folklore hero than we've seen before. The Japanese-British Nobel Prize-winning novelist Kazuo Ishiguro discusses what makes a good train film, and the New Zealand author of

0: looking to build on that superb comeback at Old Trafford in the League Cup you might have listened to on BBC Radio 5 Live in midweek, as it goes out towards Saka on that far side, the right. Strout there is able to clear, picked back up by Timber to Ødegaard, because we actually haven't really seen a sustained spell of passing from Arsenal.
1: No, we haven't seen anything from it. This is the first time they've actually managed to get a little bit of control, starting to get a bit more territory into the Brighton half now. Still haven't seen Saka.

Taking a look at the capital city weather now. Brisbane, a sunny day on the way, 14 to 29. Sydney, sunny today, 15 to 28. Canberra, also sunny, 6 to 24. Melbourne, windy and sunny, 16 to 27. Hobart, a possible late shower and windy, 8 to 27. Adelaide, a possible late shower, 17 to 25.

0: to prove. Problem is, they're coming up against teams in every match in the Premier League who are packed with full internationals and all of that experience.
1: And what are you saying, Dion, if you're Frank Lampard, to the players then, and if you were one of those players sat there knowing that you haven't got a goal yet, how can you get that confidence to still believe you can take your chances?
2: I think it all starts from being really strong and organised at the back, and making sure that if you go into a three when you

Taking a look at the capital city weather now for today. Brisbane, a sunny day, heading towards a top of 29 degrees. Sydney, also sunny and 28 the top. Canberra, sunny and a maximum of 24 degrees. Melbourne, windy and sunny, 27 the top. Hobart, possible late shower and windy and also 27 degrees. Adelaide, a possible late shower, 25 the expected top. Perth, a shower or two and 20 degrees. And Darwin, you can expect a sunny day today and a top of 34. Stay with us now as we take you back to our broadcast partners at the BBC World Service.

0: problem. And we need to function, we need to get around. And so what China is really trying to do is to electrify everything, including all of their automotives as well. So today, 1 in 2 cars sold in China is an electric vehicle. The share in the United States is something much closer to 1 in 10 cars sold. And so once you are able to do these sort of things, you can electrify your entire fleet. And that's what they're capable of doing with the engineering state.
1: China has been dealing

0: is super gory. I mean, I was not expecting this. I think you have a sort of picture in your mind of what a Robin Hood movie will be. And this was close to a slasher movie. I mean, it was like sort of the Sherwood Chainsaw Massacre if there were chainsaws in 13th century England. I mean, I was just not expecting that at all.
1: Oh, wow. So is there anything that made it stand out apart from the gore?

0: next Saturday, and people need to be aware of conditions before entering the water.
1: And we're seeing those really high elevated temperatures, just like we saw yesterday. So, you know, yesterday was so busy operationally with so many rescues and so many incidents involving our UAVs looking for sharks as well, that we're asking everyone, you know, try and find that patrolled location today where there are lifeguards on duty. You really do need to look for that.

0: ABC News, I'm Eliza Getzy. The Prime Minister has called on the United States and China to cooperate on placing safeguards around the advancement of artificial intelligence, likening it to agreements struck on nuclear weapons. Anthony Albanese is in the US and overnight discussed AI and child safety with executives from Apple. Later this week, he'll head to the United Nations, where AI is expected to be high on the agenda. He says countries like Australia should be involved in discussions on AI, but ultimately, the US and China have the most influence.
1: The truth is they're the big two giants here. And so we want to see cooperation. We've seen that in the past with new technologies, even on nuclear weapons, for example. But we also, I think, middle powers such as Australia have a role to play here as well.
0: Meanwhile, a lawsuit's been launched in the US state of California against major AI companies claiming they're illegally colluding to slow the pace of development. The lawsuit alleges Anthropic, OpenAI, SpaceX AI and Google violated antitrust laws when they agreed to slow down efforts because of concerns about safety. A lawyer for the plaintiff says that harms consumers and reduces the value of their paid AI subscriptions. Israel's president has pardoned the combat medic who shot dead a badly wounded Palestinian who had stabbed a soldier in the occupied West Bank a decade ago. Elora Zaria's conviction for manslaughter and his release after serving two-thirds of his sentence drew enormous attention in Israel, where military service is compulsory for most.